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2: Hey, Rebel Faithful, this is Wayne with Rebel Radio. 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Maryville Top Shop pregame show will start at 6:30, and the David's Abbey Carpet Game of the Week will kick off at 7. 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
2: Hey, Rebel faithful, this is Wayne with Rebel Radio. It's hard to believe 5 weeks are behind us, but game number 6 is in front of us. This Friday night will be homecoming 2026 as the Red Rebels will host the Hawks of Hardin Valley High School. Maryville Top Shop pregame show will start at 6:30, and the David's Abbey Carpet Game of the Week will kick off at 7, and you can catch it all right here.
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0: There's a name for ladies from Knoxville that like to hunt, listen to legendary country, and ride four-wheelers. 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

0: Arizona, man. What country am I in?
1: It doesn't matter. It's 5 o'clock somewhere.
0: It's always on 5 in Margaritaville, come to think of it.
1: Yeah, I heard that.
0: You've been there, haven't you?
1: Yes, sir.
0: I've seen your boat there.
1: I've been to Margaritaville a few times.
0: All right. Well, that's good.
1: Just stumbled my way back.
0: Okay. Well, we just want to make sure you can keep it between the navigational beacons.
1: Between the buoys. I got it.
0: All right. Well, it's 5 o'clock. Let's go somewhere.
1: I'm ready. Crank it up.
0: Let's get out of here.
1: I'm gone.

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I can be stubborn as a mule, sweet as tea, angry as a hornet, or loyal like a soldier. It all depends on you. And, of course, if you have a good supply of deer jerky. 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
1: Well, good morning. Welcome to Friday. If you're on the west side this morning, it should take you 20 minutes or less to get from 75 north in Loudoun County across 40 east through 275 in downtown Knoxville. We're doing pretty well on 75 north and southbound, and this report is sponsored by Google Pixel Science Fairs. 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
1: Well, as you begin your trek on the north side this morning, it should take about 21, 22 minutes from Rocky Top by way of 75 southbound to I-40. We're pretty good on 40 from the west as you head eastbound through Pellissippi and Paper Mill, and from the east side on 40 westbound through Jefferson and Sevier. Heading up from the south, so far so good, on Alcoa Highway northbound, north of Blount County, up past the airport and Topside Road. I'm Bob August, and that's 95.7 Duke FM, Time Saver Traffic.
2: Hey, Rebel faithful, this is Wayne with Rebel Radio. 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
1: Well, if you're driving up from the south, you're doing pretty well. It should take about 20 minutes or so to get from Maribel via Alcoa Highway northbound to downtown Knoxville. 40 looks good from the east and from the west. From the north, 75's in good shape southbound out of Rocky Top. 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
1: We are slowly rolling on 40 westbound in East Knoxville, past Cherry Street, round the curve through Broadway toward 275. Watch for a wreck off to the right shoulder. You're also going to see volume on 275 southbound as you head round the curve past Woodland Avenue. A bit of traffic on 75 south through Cedar Lane and coming in from the west side on 40 eastbound through Cedar Bluff Road. Bob August, 95.7 Duke FM, Time Saver Traffic.
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1: Well, good morning. You are going to see some volume as you head westbound on 40 through East Knoxville, around the curve toward 275. You may see some activity off to the right shoulder following an earlier accident there. Watch for volume on 640 West through Western Avenue. 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
1: Well, good morning. You are going to see some volume as you head westbound on 40 through East Knoxville, around the curve toward 275. You may see some activity off to the right shoulder following an earlier accident there. Watch for volume on 640 West through Western Avenue. 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
1: Hey, Rebel faithful, this is Wayne with Rebel Radio. It's hard to believe 5 weeks are behind us, but game number six is in front of us. This Friday night will be homecoming 2026 as the Red Rebels will host the Hawks of Hardin Valley High School. Maryville Top Shop pregame show will start at 6:30, and the David's Abbey Carpet Game of the Week will kick off at 7, and you can catch it all right here.
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1: Hey, Rebel faithful, this is Wayne with Rebel Radio. It's hard to believe 5 weeks are behind us, but game number six is in front of us. This Friday night will be homecoming 2026 as the Red Rebels will host the Hawks of Hardin Valley High School. Maryville Top Shop pregame show will start at 6:30, and the David's Abbey Carpet Game of the Week will kick off at 7. And you can catch it all right here. Go Rebels!
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1: Good afternoon. Let's take a look at the roads. We've got reports of a crash on I-40 westbound at Alcoa Highway and another accident on 75 southbound as you're approaching 640. 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
2: Hey, Rebel faithful, this is Wayne with Rebel Radio. It's hard to believe 5 weeks are behind us, but game number 6 is in front of us. This Friday night will be homecoming 2026 as the Red Rebels will host the Hawks of Hardin Valley High School. Maryville Top Shop pregame show will start at 6:30, and the David's Abbey Carpet Game of the Week will kick off at 7, and you can catch it all right here. Go Rebels!
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1: Good afternoon. Let's take a look at the roads. There's a crash on 75 southbound at Merchants Drive, blocking the right shoulder. That's causing major delays back to Callahan Drive. You can take Clinton Highway as your alternate. We're looking at delays on I-40 westbound from 275 to 640. That's a 6-minute ride time, 3-minute delays. And on 40 eastbound from the West Side Merge to Pellissippi Parkway, that's a 15-minute drive, 8-minute delays. I'm Garrett Loudon, 95.7 Duke FM, time saver. Traffic.
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1: We do have some volume driving down from the north. Good afternoon. Watch for a collision off to the right on 75 South as you head past Cedar Lane. You're busy on 640 East at the 75 Merge. Going to see some traffic on 40 both ways through Alcoa Highway. And watch for traffic in both directions on 40 near Pellissippi Park.

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1: Watch for congestion on the west side as we get you home for the weekend. Plenty of traffic both ways on 40 through Cedar Bluff Road and Pellissippi Parkway. And you're a bit busy on 40 eastbound as you head toward the 75 merge in Loudoun County, east of Highway 321. Got some traffic in West Knoxville on 40 westbound, west of Alcoa Highway. Looking pretty good on 75 to the north, all the way up through Rocky Top and on into Campbell County to the south. Alcoa Highway's in good shape past the airport. Bob August, 95.7 Duke FM, Time Saver Traffic.
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1: You watch for a bit of a slow roll on the west side. If you're on 40 heading either way through Pellissippi Parkway, you are going to see some traffic on 40 eastbound off the 75 merge on through Watt Road. And if you're heading to the east side, got some volume on 40 eastbound east of 640 out through Asheville Highway. 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
1: You are going to see some congestion both ways on 40 through Pellissippi Parkway on the west side. A little bit of traffic on 40 eastbound as you head toward Campbell Station Road. And if you're in West Knoxville, you're busy about moving on 40 westbound past Alcoa Highway. 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
6: And good game day to you, and welcome to Rebel Radio live from the humidity-vacant Skeeter Shield Stadium, Jim Renfro Field, on the campus of Maryville High School as it's homecoming 2026, and major region implications will be influenced here tonight. I'm Wayne Kaiser alongside Ben Metz, and we're excited to be here for the David's Abbey Carpet Game of the Week and the Maryville Top Shop pregame show. The visiting Hawks of Hardin Valley Academy enter with a 4-1 record, 1-1 in region play, a heartbreaker to Bradley Central, and a statement win just a week ago against the Bearden Bulldogs. Our Red Rebels brush off the welcome mat tonight with a 4-1 record, winners of four straight, most recently a third straight region shutout on the road, 49-0 over the Farragut Admirals 1 week ago. That win secured program win number 883. Will the Red Rebels serve up deep-fried Hawks in the homecoming feast here tonight? Well, we're about to find out. But as we look to preview tonight's matchup, Mr. Metz, how about them Rebels?
7: Homecoming for the Red Rebels as they take care of business in region play, going 3-0 and outscoring the opposition 136-0 during that span of time. Going with Jason Aldean tonight. Last week, Hardin Valley laid a sucker punch against Bearden in the big city. They come into the Skeeter, and the Red Rebel says, yeah, you think you're tough? We'll try that in a small town. See how far you make it down the road. You cross that line, it won't take long for you to find out. I recommend you don't. Go Maryville, baby!
6: Yeah, try that in a small town. Now, I will tell you, I tried to get from out where we live off 321 to Hippie's house at 5 o'clock. I don't know how small this town is anymore.
7: Yeah. Well, the temperatures are changing, and, you know, as Coach Ellis used to say, as it starts getting cooler, games start to mean a little bit more, so crowds are packing in here at the Skeeter.
6: Well, it's cool. You see hoodies out here with the faithful. As the sun continues to set here at Skeeter Shield Stadium, that temperature will continue to drop. I think there's estimated 40-degree weather tomorrow morning as people start heading toward Neyland Stadium.
7: Yeah, it's going to be definitely fall, brisk weather. But, you know, coming into the stadium, four straight wins, three straight shutouts, and the Rebels are rolling with some serious momentum. But, Wayno, yesterday's victories don't count for tonight's scoreboard.
6: Oh, absolutely not. 14 straight quarters of football does not score any points here tonight for the Red Rebels. Coach Cobble very much knows that. Talked about that all week as we touched base with him a couple different times. It is homecoming here tonight, so we do want to recognize the homecoming court and obviously this year's homecoming queen. But before we open up what is going to be a fun night here at Skeeter Shield Stadium, let's close out last week's big victory against the Farragut Admirals. We got a chance to talk to head coach Kenny Cobble just earlier this week. This interview is brought to you by Nick Mills, CPA. Here's the words from the coach.
8: And coach, thanks as always for the time and congratulations on another shutout region victory against the Farragut Admirals this past Friday night.
9: Hey, I appreciate it, man. We're always glad to be here and excited to keep this thing going.
8: Well, coach, you know, shutout football is something that you really hope for, you want, and definitely you look toward. But I thought your defense continued to stay hungry, stay aggressive, and completed another 48-minute shutout.
9: Yeah, and we were really excited. One of the points of emphasis from earlier in the year was when our guys came in off the bench and our backups came in, that they continued to execute at a high level. And, man, I was really excited to see them continue to do that on Friday and kind of hold to the standard. So that was fun to watching those guys get out there and get a chance to play and play at a high level.
8: Coach, on offense, continued to really excel. You're putting up nice points, 49 points on the night, and really a big-time leadership from Colton Faust over the last 2 weeks, more than 200 receiving yards, 2 receiving touchdowns, and just really yards after catch. We talked about it last Wednesday, a stat that's fun to watch, especially when you have an aggressive football team.
9: Absolutely it is, and Colton's just a fantastic player. I think we've talked about it before. He's played so much football for us, and he and Will have such a connection together, and man, he's come out and caught the ball well and was able to gain some yards after he's caught it, and man, was good at special teams. He does so many things for us and helps guys get lined up and know what they're doing. And he really is invaluable for us.
8: Very much so. And just a great offensive output all the way around. But then the specialist Friday night, I thought Jess Yoakum continues to put it in the end zone. I think that's a weapon that's really not showing up on a ton of stat sheets, but very much impactful. Sub 60 yards to score for the Red Rebels last Friday night. How big was that in the overall output Friday?
9: Oh, it's huge. It's huge. I mean, field position is such a huge part of our game, and it's hard to stat. It's hard to realize what a factor it is. But you know, if you're making people get 2 to 3 more first downs before they have a chance to go score, it really, really ups your chances of being successful. And Yoakum's been such a weapon for that. And it's his first year playing football here, and he's kind of found his role and he's owned it. We love when kids are able to do that. And so Julian Melendez come in. He had a punt the other night for 41, and those things sometimes people don't necessarily pay attention to, but man, what a factor in a game.
8: Definitely moving the needle through the course of 5 weeks of football. But Coach, week 6 continues to stay in region play. We get back to Skeeter Shield Stadium, always a fun place to be. It's going to be homecoming 2026 for the Red Rebels. Got the Hardin Valley Hawks and Coach Tyler Wynn coming to town. What have you seen from the Hawks?
9: Well, the first thing you see is an explosive offense. They're scoring. I think there's only been one game where they haven't scored 40 points, and they scored 35 in that one. And so they run the ball well, and then they've got some guys on the perimeter at receiver. They've got guys that really can stretch the field and push you vertically, and have done a great job catching the ball when they've had the opportunity to. The other thing that they've got is guys that have played a lot of football there too. I think they've got a lot of guys that this is their second or third year starting and are senior heavy, and so they've got experience and they've gotten on a roll and won some games, and so we'll have our work cut out for us. But they definitely have the capability to drive it and score the ball.
8: And they very much put themselves in a position for this to be a very meaningful region game for sure. But it's going to be homecoming, so there's always extra things that come with homecoming. But to me, there's nothing like homecoming at high school football. And if I do say so myself, it's done really well at Maryville High School.
9: Absolutely. You know, we're excited to be back on our home field, and the homecoming week always adds to that. But we love playing at home. I mean, and there's a reason that we do, because our fans show up and our student section's all there, and it's just it's a great energy boost to play at home, and it's a big region game at home, and you're right, it's a meaningful one, and so we've got to make sure we're ready to go, and man, no better place to do it than at home.
8: And Coach, you've been able to stay healthy through 5 weeks of football. How big has that been to this continued success through the last 4 football games?
9: It's big. I mean, we've got a few guys nicked up and looking to try to make their way back soon, but for the most part have kept the majority of our guys healthy. And so, man, in a football season, there's so many things that can happen and that you deal with week in and week out from a health perspective. And so we feel blessed, and hopefully we can continue to stay healthy. And then we've got those few guys that are out, and maybe have a chance to get them back here pretty quickly.
8: Good deal. Well, Coach, I want to let you get back to it. Hardin Valley will be here Friday night, and so I'm going to give you every moment to be prepared. Red Rebels always ready to rock and roll. Time 7 o'clock hits on Friday nights, but appreciate the time as always.
9: Absolutely. Love talking with you guys.
8: That's Coach Kenny Cobble. This interview is brought to you by Nick Meal CPA. If you want that hometown feel but the top shelf service, check out Nick Meal CPA. We're going to take a break, listen to some great sponsors. When we come back, more from the pregame show right here on Rebel Radio 95.7 Duke. FM.
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7: Yeah, Coach has talked about the standard, aggressive football and flying to the ball. Like Frank Drebin said about his identity in Naked Gun, I'm locksmith, and I'm a locksmith. Well, Coach, the defense was unlocked. The defense didn't have any quarterback pressures last week, and you know why, Wayno? Because they got to the quarterback. That Lamar Brown defensive attack had 4 sacks, 13 TFLs, minus 2 rushing, 2 turnovers, and 3 straight weeks of shutout football.
6: Yeah, it was a great performance for sure. And you know, it just continues to show that this team continues to evolve and grow and just improve each week. Even though, you know, some would say, well, the opponent, well, here's the deal. They worked hard all week to scheme for us. So, again, we worked hard to make sure that what happened last Friday night was really in the card. So I don't really subscribe to that word. But here tonight is Homecoming 2026. They've already announced, recognized the Homecoming Court and announced this year's Homecoming Queen. We will absolutely get to that. But I believe the Marching Red Rebels are really close to playing the national anthem. So I don't necessarily want to get to that just yet.
7: You know, when you were talking about some of the players that have made an impact over that span of time in region play, and there's a couple new guys making an impact that we haven't really talked about defensively. Austin Booth last week had 2 sacks, 1 TFL. Chase Tucker had that fumble recovery. And J.D. Melanson starting to get hot. Almost had a pick against Cleveland. Had an interception last week against Farragut.
6: Yeah, I think he's continuing to grow into his role for sure. And he's doing a lot of things very, very well. And I

0: 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The race is October 17th, just a few weeks away. It's kind of crazy to think just maybe 3 weeks out. 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This is one of two annual major fundraisers that help this foundation, and it's a foundation that does great things for Maryville City Schools. Between technology, things you may use in the classroom, all those good things, that comes from funds raised in these two major fundraisers. It enriches our program. It puts resources in the hands of the great teachers in our school system. So it's one of those things, if you're into that, if you're a runner, if not, walk the 1 mile. It's a great fundraiser fundraiser for our school system.
1: Both you and I have kids in the Maryville City school systems, and we have benefited from that. Our kids are doing an exceptional job from a schooling perspective, but please come on out, support this administration, support this school system.
0: And it looks like we're going to have a very special national anthem possibly sung tonight by maybe a chorus or choir. J.R. Irvin's in the front row, big number 52, decked out in his black uni, but definitely going to participate with one of his other things that he does, one of his many talents.
1: Well, I'll tell you what, he and Quincy Prigmore last week really put it together. They had a combined 7 solo tackles and 3 tackles for loss.
0: Yes, sir. We're going to turn it over to the Marching Red Rebels and the choir.
2: Thank you.
0: This is our national anthem.

0: Hey, I think it was a pretty good rendition, Ben. Honored America.
1: Beautiful.
0: From our choir singing our national anthem.
1: Yeah, what a beautiful rendition. And, you know, from a veteran perspective, this weekend we want to recognize Gold Star Mothers and Families Day and Family Day. Observe each year on the last Sunday in September. 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
0: Absolutely, absolutely. Want to get to our projected starters here tonight. That starting lineup's brought to you by Stevenson Tire Company, one of our best sponsors, one of our greatest loyalty sponsors that's been with us for the duration here the last several years. But the starting lineup will start on defense. Defensive line will be number 0, Reese Razor, a senior. Number 52, J.R. Irvin, a senior. And number 51, Quincy Prigmore, a junior. The linebacking core will be number 9, J.P. Peace, a senior. Number 27, Dax Cole, a senior. Number 28, Ty McClanahan, a senior. And number 44, Wyatt Wilbur, a senior. Defensive backs, the corners will be number 36, J.D. Melanson, a senior. Number 16, Will Elder, a junior. And then the safeties for tonight, number 4, Gavin Craig, a senior, and number 14, Chase Tucker, a senior.
1: That Lamar Brown defense is on three straight shutouts. Farragut manages 92 total yards, minus 2 rushing, and 3 first downs. Red Rebels were flying to the football with 4 sacks, 13 TFLs, and 2 turnovers on the night.
0: Go to the offensive side, the offensive line. The center for tonight will be number 50, Cole Pinkerton, a senior. Number 55, Landon Marcus, a senior. And number 75, Robbie Lertzema, a senior, will be the guards. And the tackles, number 65, Gabe Skeeto, a senior. And number 79, Garrett Moss, a senior. Go to the wide receiver corps. Number 7, Ethan Farhat, a senior. Number 6, Colton Faust, a senior. And number 17, Luke Morris, a sophomore. Tight end tonight will be number 85, Reese Gardner, a sophomore. Running back will be number 0, Mill Crenshaw, a junior. And then QB1 will be number 5, Will Jones, a senior.
1: This Maryville offense had 444 yards of total offense, 224 rushing.

0: 220 passing, 49 points, and 5 of 6 on third down. Two explosive touchdown plays. It was a 61-yarder to Faust and a 33-yarder to Farhat.
1: Our specialist tonight, punting and place kicking, will be number one, number 41, Julian Melendi, a senior, and then number 91, Jess Yoakum, a senior, will be handling the kickoff duties. Our head football coach tonight, Mr. Kenny Cobble.
0: Special teams, Yoakum 6 of 7 on touchbacks. Maryville averaged 57 yards to go on the field position compared to Farragut 78, a 21-yard fielded position advantage. Faust had a 30-yard punt return to flip the field.
1: Yeah, very, very intriguing matchup tonight. Hardin Valley's in the house. They're 4-1, very much an improved football team. Coach Tyler Wynn, as we were researching, been there 3 years, has made big steps each of those 3 years. 1-9 year one, went 5-5 a year ago, one win away from matching that total just halfway through the season. Got to think and really want that not to happen here tonight. But I think Coach Wynn is really, all jokes aside, he's very much contributing to growth at Hardin Valley Academy.
0: Well, you've got a lot of guys that came here his first year. Riley, you got quarterback Matz, who's played in this matchup. This will be his third time. You got Nicholas Rivers, who's playing in his third time in this matchup. And two running backs in Amy and Perry that you have to respect.
1: Yeah, I couldn't agree more. But tonight is homecoming 2026 here at Maryville High School, and let's recognize this 2026 homecoming court. Again, already disclosed and named here at Skeeter Shield Stadium. So if you're listening, we know it's already happened, but we wanted to wait and let it happen live before we broadcast it on the radio. But in collaboration with Maryville High School Student Council, we present to you the 2026 homecoming court. Nominees applied to be part of the court, and then throughout the week, leading up to today's game, each princess worked diligently to raise money for charity of her choice. The homecoming queen will be crowned based on the student who raised the most money for said charity. Today's football team captains Garrett Moss, Calvin Stinson, and Jackson Vincent will present flowers to each of those candidates.
0: Introducing this year's junior candidates, Emery Blandon, daughter of Christy and Jeff Ewing, is escorted by Wesley Beatty, son of Renee Hovader and Spencer Beatty. Emery chose Legends of Tennessee because she believes in their mission to empower Tennessee youth by using sports education, mentorship, and positive role models to help develop confident young leaders.
1: Next is Kimia Carson, daughter of Devontae and Deshonda Lewis, is escorted by her brother, Devontae Lewis Jr. Kima chose Tennessee suicide prevention because she believes no book should be closed early due to a rough chapter.
0: Kinley Lingerfeld, daughter of Shanna and Keith Lingerfeld, is escorted by Patton Lewis, son of Jessica and Josh Lewis. Kinley chose Fellowship of Christian Athletes as her nonprofit because she believes that all students should be able to have a relationship with Jesus, and every kid should have a chance to go to church, camp, no matter their financial situation.
1: Ainsley Norris, daughter of Kelly Norris and Brian Norris, is escorted by Max Caraway, son of Sarah and Brad Caraway. Ainsley chose SOAR Tennessee. SOAR Tennessee provides housing and resources for intellectually disabled adults, allowing them to live life to the fullest as they deserve to.
0: Bryn Sloan, daughter of Kelly and Brant Sloan, is escorted by Will Elder, son of Julie and John Elder. Bryn chose Stevens Cancer Care as her charity because cancer has deeply impacted her life and her family. She chose this charity in loving memory of her dad, who passed away from cancer last year. Through this cause, Bryn hopes to honor his memory while supporting other individuals and families who are facing this difficult journey of cancer together. Wow.
1: Abby Smith, daughter of Jonathan and Cassie Smith, is escorted by Reese Razor, son of Chris and Beth Razor. Abby chose the Blount Memorial Foundation because it supports educational opportunities that introduce high school students to healthcare careers, provide patient financial assistance, and help build a healthier, stronger Blount County.
0: Introducing this year's senior candidates, Lulu Atwood, daughter of Laura Atwood and Kenneth Atwood, is escorted by Kate Hornback, daughter of Douglas and Heather Hornback. Lulu chose to raise funds for the Helen Ross McNabb Center because they offer lots of support to our school and community.
1: Kenley McConnell, daughter of Libby McConnell, is escorted by Gabe Skeeto, son of Sal and Karen Skeeto. Kenley chose Make Your Mark in glioblastoma in honor of Karen Skeeto, who passed away from glioblastoma in October 2024. Through this charity, she hopes to honor Karen's memory and continue to fight to end glioblastoma.
0: Alyssa Weeks, daughter of Shannon and Travis Weeks, is escorted by her brother Anthony Weeks. Alyssa chose National Alliance of Mental Illness as her charity because she cares deeply about mental health as so many people struggle in silence. NAMI helps encourage people to feel comfortable to speak up and know it's okay to not be okay. We want you to feel supported.
1: The 2026 Homecoming Queen will be crowned by the 2025 Homecoming Queen, Lydia Sumrock.
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1: Thank you to everyone in our community and beyond who contributed to these charities and to Lehman Jewelers for their donation of the Homecoming Crown. 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We're proud to announce that Homecoming Court, a 9-member Homecoming Court, had 5 princesses raise over $10,000 to stay locally in Blount County. And on behalf of Maryville High School, $74,929.58 will be donated to charities across the state of Tennessee. If that don't fire you up, wow.
0: Yeah, that's going to get you fired up and really emotional trying to read some of that. Just really proud to be part of this community and what these young ladies have done to support it.
1: Well, and again, hard work. Raising money's hard. It's hard to ask, especially in economies that we're dealing with. It's hard to ask for money. And for them to get out and work that hard, yeah, it's emotional for sure. But we do have someone who very much is emotional, and we need to get his Hippies keys to victory. Chris Hips, what are the Rebels going to have to do to get the win tonight? These Hippies keys brought to you by Miss Donna Talent of Realty Executive Associates.
2: Yeah, fellas, so the first one for me tonight is control the run game. We know that's going to be Harden Valley's bread and butter tonight. They're going to try to get after us with those two running backs. I look at our big defensive line to try to stonewall that run game tonight. Secondly, take the deep shot. Harden Valley is going to press up. They've already showed that they're going to try to press on the outside. I could see some big plays made over the top, fellas. And then the last thing for me, got to give a shout-out to that big leg of Jess Yoakum this year. He has kept the kick return game to a very minimum for the other team. These three big keys tonight should lead to another Red Rebel victory, fellas.
0: Put the brakes on the running game. Harden Valley has piled up 1,200 rushing yards and 19 rushing touchdowns this season, but that Red Rebel defense has been allowing only 46 rushing yards per game. And if Amy and Perry want to have success, they got to do better than what they've done in the past. In 2024, Maryville held Amy to minus 4 yards rushing and the Hawks to just 40. And then you fast forward to last year, 19 yards to both him and Perry. So Harden Valley's going to have to step it up rushing, and Maryville just needs to continue to stop the run.
1: Yeah, I think Maryville's got to continue to be Maryville. That's going to be the winning recipe to win here tonight. Uniform combination, always a fun one here. Start with the visiting Harden Valley Hawks. They're going to be in their road white jerseys, navy numerals trimmed in baby blue. They're going to have some, looks like navy stripes on either shoulder, front to back. They're going to have navy football pants with white and baby blue stripes on either hip, and a pretty cool baby blue helmet with their Hawk logo on either side. The Red Rebels in their black unis. It will be all business here tonight. Black football pants, red and white stripes on either hip, black jerseys, white numerals trimmed in red with red and white stripes front to back on either shoulder, and then a black football helmet with chromed out Red Rebel script on either side.
0: A dapper uniform combination tonight. Region play continues here at the Skeeter. And right now, if you're changing a tire in Stevenson Tire, or you're working the back of a Skag for His Ground LLC, stop working, pull over, crank up the Duke, and let's go to work, boys.
1: Absolutely. The coin flip has been had. Maryville did win the toss, but they did defer. They will kick away to Harden Valley to start this David's Abbey Carpet game of the week. Harden Valley gets an opportunity to get their offense out there first and try to make something happen on offense. But want to thank Maryville Top Shop for the pregame show. Very much happy to have them on board last couple years for our pregame show. And really, you watch their social medias. They do such great work. They have such great products. And if you're in the mood, or if you're in the zone to kind of have your countertops, your bathroom countertops, any kind of fixturing tops fixed, talk to Maryville Top Shop.
0: Absolutely. Great sponsor. And if you have any of those projects, go out and check out their website and see some of the stuff they put together that you can bring to your home.
1: We've had a very break-free start to this one. Tonight's captains for Hardin Valley, number 9, Riley Matz, number 10, Ethan Hill, number 24, Chance Sharp, and number 77, Nathan Altrip. For the Red Rebels, number 2, Calvin Stinson, number 82, Jackson Vincent, number 1, Hayes Davis, and number 79, Garrett Moss. But as Jess Yoakum approaches, he'll kick it away, and it's football time in Maryville. Jess Yoakum will put it out of the back of the end zone, bounce toward the wall of champions, and it will be a touchback.
0: Well, Wayne, you're going to see a lot of touchbacks tonight. Logan Holbrook is number 1, according to Max Preps, and number 2 is Mr. Yoakum. So you're going to see a lot of touchbacks from these kickers tonight.
1: Jess Yoakum did kick right to left here on Jim Renfroe Field, or toward the high school, and Hardin Valley will take over 1st and 10 from their own 20, and they'll head toward Cedar Street.
0: This is an offense that will go out in single back spread force formation. You're going to see four receivers. You're going to see some trips. He's going to spread you out, Wayno.
1: It's going to be Matz at quarterback. He'll be in shotgun to start this one. He'll have the backer to his left hip pocket. He will play action. Now he's going to look to throw. He finds his receiver, number 2. That's going to be Nicholas Rivers, and he's going to pick up, looks to be 14 yards, 15, and that will be a Hardin Valley first down.
0: 5-yard slant tackle made by Chase Tucker. Good defensive coverage there by Tucker.
1: Aiden Perry, the running back. Matz, the quarterback. And again, just a good little up and to the middle of the field for number 2, Rivers. Good completion there for Hardin Valley. 1st and 10. They're going to make some shifts here. 2 receivers to the right, 1 to the left. It'll be Matz takes the snap, and looks like before this one got started, a little too much movement for the Hawks. Hippie, confirm it.
2: Yeah, the wide receiver was moving as the snap was made, so couldn't.
1: That penalty explanation brought to you by Underground Connection, Inc. I guess I can tell you who was going to get the ball, right?
0: Yeah, man? Yeah. Happened right there in front of the line, Judge. Quick to make the call there.
1: And that will back them up 5 yards. It'll be 1st and 15 from their own 30-yard line.
0: Matz is a guy. He had 4 touchdowns last week against Bearden, 70% completion percentage. You got to respect him underneath.
1: 1 receiver to either side, kind of a stacked up set to the right side of the formation. Perry to the left. Now they'll put the bunch package to the left. Matz will take the snap. He's going to hand it to Perry. Perry's going to find a seam. He's going to fight away forward. He's going to get across the 35, out to the 39. He'll pick up 9, which will be the lost yardage and 4. It'll be 2nd and 6.
0: In between the teeth of that defensive line, the tackle was made by J.P. Peace. That defensive line had 4 sacks last week. Austin Booth had 2 of the 4 sacks.
1: Some conversation happening with Coach Kenny Cobble. Things aren't moving very quickly. I don't know if there's a – I don't see a flag. Let's see if there's a call here. Hippie, do you have an idea of the stall here?
2: Yeah, there's a play clock issue. The play clock stopped halfway during the play, so they're restarting it right now.
1: Gotcha. 2nd down, 6 yards to go. Again, Hardin Valley on their opening drive, just a minute into this game. Continuing to work this through. I think they're pointing at the play clock saying it's still not moving.
0: Got to respect Jeremiah Brown, number 1 down here. Matt's connected to him for a 47-yard touchdown. He's got 206 yards receiving on the year, 2 touchdowns. So they're trying to establish the run here, but they are in a spread formation right here with 12-man personnel.
1: Yeah, it looks like the heavy hitters for the offense for the Hardin Valley Hawks. It's going to be Jeremiah Brown, Nicholas Rivers, Eli Whaley, and then the 2 running backs, Levi Amy and Aiden Perry. Looks like Matz will be in an empty backfield. He'll have 2 receivers to either side and a stacked up tight end to the right. He's going to take a quick snap. He's going to float it out in the flat, and it's going to be read perfectly. Wyatt Wilbur cuts him down.
0: What a tackle there by Wyatt Wilbur. And did he have a good week last week? Wilbur had 7 tackles, 4 TFLs against Farragut, and he's picking up right where he left off, Wayno.
1: It will be a 2-yard loss, which will bring up 3rd and 8 from the Hardin Valley 37-yard line. Again, big money down here for the Rebel defense. Quickly back to the line of scrimmage. Play clocks at 23. Matz looks it over. He'll have Perry to his right hip, trips to the right, 1 to the left. Sun in his eyes. He's going to take the shotgun snap, 3-step drop, looking. Now he's going to step up. Now he's going to pull it down. Wants to get the first down. He's not going to do it. J.P. Peace, athletic, cuts him down.
0: Well, like Reagan told Gorbachev, there will be no peace talks, just cold war, baby. Nice tackle there.
1: Well, nine took down nine. J.P. Peace wears number nine for the Rebels. Mats wears nine for Hardin Valley. Chalk that one up for the red and black. It's fourth down. Turned them back.
0: Tell you what, J.P. Peace, he was our guy in the West game. Really made some big plays. Two forced fumble, one fumble recovery, a tackle for loss, and a sack. Excellent playmaker.
1: Logan Holbrook will be out in pump formation. He's 6'5", 222 pounds, a senior. He's a lot of Hardin Valley Hawk right there. That's a turkey. Looks like Faust is going to look to return it. No fair catch. He's going to get out of the shoelace tackle. He's going to try to stretch it to the right side. He's got green grass, Ben. There's going to be a flag, but Colton Faust doesn't know it. And he is going to pile ahead, cross the 40-yard line, and he's going to fight to the 41. Nice return, but I'm afraid it's coming back.
0: Yeah, looks like it's coming back. Let's see what Hippie has to say.
2: Yeah, fellas, unfortunately, it looked like they're getting us for a block in the bag, but it looked like shoulder on shoulder from down here.
1: There's a heavy emphasis on that block in the back, blindside block here, and really at all levels. You see it through the week in the junior high games and in the little league games. But, yeah, there's a heavy emphasis on that, on kind of crack back and blindside blocking.
0: Well, Holbrook had a 75-long punt this year. He's averaging 52.75, two inside the 10. So Faust did an excellent job fielding that punt, and then he made a nice move to work his way towards the Hardin Valley sign. Unfortunate that a penalty was called.
1: Well, looks like the Rebels are headed forward. What's the change, Hippie?
2: So they waved it off. The backside judge said it was shoulder to shoulder and waved off the penalty.
0: All right.
1: Get him on the Christmas card list.
0: Yeah.
1: That is a great call, and it will allow Colton Faust big run, big return to get the Red Rebel offense started at their own 41-yard line. 9:09 to play here in the first, still scoreless. Hardin Valley came up empty their first offensive drive. Rebels about to start theirs.
0: Always like getting those get-out-of-jail-free cards whenever you play Monopoly.
1: Well, and I think, but that's good. I love the confidence of this crew to know that it's important to get it right in games like this. So, no, I tip my hat to this crew tonight.
0: Will Jones getting ready to come out and quarterback this offense. He's 67 of 92, 10-18 in yardage, 15 touchdowns on the year. He's got the 81 long that he hit Reese Gardner for. Excellent quarterback.
1: He's going to start tonight in shotgun formation. He'll have Mill Crenshaw to his right hip pocket, two receivers to the left, one to the right, kind of tight formation. Nearly inside the hash. He's going to take the snap, looks left, throws left. Going to have Colton Faust. Colton's going to get away from the first guy, but not the second. He'll pick up 6 yards, and it will be second and 4.
0: Quick hitch route on the seam there. Nice catch by Faust. Tackle made by Nicholas Rivers. That's the kind of play that you're going to see from Colton Faust. Just a fearless receiver. Had 2 touchdowns last week. 130 yards receiving the week before.
1: Quickly back to the line of scrimmage. 2 receivers to the right, 1 to the left. Will Jones will push Mills straight away behind him. He'll clean his hands. Looks to take the snap, looks over the defense, takes the snap, play action, flips it out to Colton Faust again. Colton's going to get the first down. He's going to get into Hardin Valley territory, and he's going to get down to the Hawk 46-yard line, but not before. A Twin City certified first down.
0: Yes, Smiley Riley's going to be happy with that one. 21 Logan Smith on the tackle. That's going to move the chain gang over there.
1: Well, that's going to put some extra pressure. I would think Hardin Valley will adjust to get some extra coverage on Faust, which should open up other folks. Faust is going to continue to flip left to right. He's going to be on the left side of the formation this time, stacking 2 receivers to the left, 1 to the right, Mill straight away. That's going to be Brock Smith in motion left to right, and takes the shotgun snap. He's going to hand it to Mill this time. Mill's going to find a seam. He's going to cut back middle of the field, gets on the numbers, and he's going to fight his way forward just shy of the line to gain. He'll pick up 9. It'll be 2nd and 1.
0: Really like the burst that he makes as soon as he gets past that first level of the defensive front. He pushes his hips forward and marches towards the first down marker. Mill Crenshaw on the year, 42 touches, 259 yards, leads the team in both those categories.
1: 7:32 to play in the first quarter. Still scoreless. Rebels on the Hawks 37-yard line. 2nd down. 2nd and short. Will stay in shotgun. 2 to the right, 1 to the left. They're going to put Faust in motion right to left. Lets him get set. Now he'll take the shotgun snap. He was faking to hand it to Mill Crenshaw. Now Will Jones is going to cut free. He's going to get ahead forward. He's going to burst into the Boyd Firm red zone inside the 10. And Will Jones on a busted play, Ben, is going to pick up huge yardage, set up first and goal, Red Rebels.
0: Well, how about the wherewithal there on a busted play to pull the ball down, identify a gap that was big enough to get skinny and work your way up the hash. He breaks one tackle and about broke a second to score a touchdown. Tackle made Jeremiah Brown, number one.
1: 30 yards on the keeper. It was a deal where Will tried to hand off left. Mill went right side. So, again, just an absenteeism in the backfield. Will had the wherewithal. Get it down. Get what you can get. And he got 30 yards. So it'll be first and goal, set up at the Hardin Valley 7-yard line. And we'll see how they come out. It's going to be Will and shotgun. He's going to have the Dax pack engaged. He'll be straight away behind. Brock Smith in motion left to right. Going to take the snap. Play action to Dax Cole. Going to flip it and looks like completed to – looks like that's going to be Reese Gardner, number 85. And it's going to be no gain. No gain. They're going to say just barely back to the line of scrimmage. They'll say second and goal.
0: Well, they had a drop safety there to make that tackle. It was read perfectly by Hardin Valley. Bex Allen, number four, comes down to cover that flat and that perimeter, and he makes the tackle.
1: 6:03 to play in the first quarter. Still scoreless, but Rebels second and goal. Headed toward the Dawn Story Athletic Center. Power play here. Dax Cole with the football. He's going to get inside the five. He's going to fight his way toward the goal line. And they will say come to rest at the one-yard line. Dax carried many Hardin Valley Hawks past the hash mark, Ben, and nearly to the goal line.
0: I'll tell you what, if I've ever seen a man hold a bull by his tail, Dax Cole would be it.
1: Well, I will tell you, it's like grabbing a bull by the horns trying to tackle 27. Quickly back in similar formation, Will under center. They're going to give it to him again. He's going to go right side again. He's going to fight again, and he is going to be stopped again. He is going to be stopped at the one-yard line, so it is going to bring up a fourth and goal.
0: Tell you what, Dax Cole showing some relentless effort to power his way into the end zone, just not getting it in there.
1: Yeah, looks like just kind of a bunched-up situation there as really just that close to the goal line. You've got all the Hawks on the line of scrimmage. But looks like fourth and goal. It's either going to be a touchdown Rebels or a 99-yard drive starter for the Hardin Valley Hawks. It looks like Hardin Valley was questioning what needed to happen. And I think they took a timeout. Hippie, was that from the Hawks?
2: Yeah, they had a couple of defenders that were acting with their hands on their hips. I think taking the timeout to try to give them a breath on this fourth down play.
1: Ben, I like the look here. You know, you're on the one-yard line. The end of the ball is actually inside the one-yard line. I think this is a huge power play, a good early test right here. Because, again, you score if it's successful. If it's not, you're telling Hardin Valley, not only do you have to score against this defense, you got to go 99 yards to do it.
0: Well, you got two things going Maryville's way right here. Statistically, 15 of 15 on the year for goal line scoring. So inside 10 yards, they have a huge playbook in Adam Hendricks' playbook to score right here. And then the second aspect, 61% conversion rate on third and fourth down.
1: Yeah, it's a huge play upcoming. Probably chewed up too much time to take a break, so we'll just stay right here. But if you're Coach Cobble or if you're this defensive staff, what are you telling them down here?
0: Well, you're just saying make sure you execute your assignment. Don't try to get too deep in the weeds. Understand your assignment and execute it to the letter.
1: Yeah, the offensive staff. My apologies, but no, yeah, I think if you watched the Thursday night game last night, similar situation, false start, push this back, really changed the complexity of the game. So again, execute the next play. They're going to come out very similar formation. Will's going to just line up, go under center. You're going to have J.P. Peace as the lead blocker. Dax Cole, the deep man here. Will goes under center. And looks like he's going to take the snap. They was going to play action to Dax Cole. And I'm not sure. It looks like there was a penalty. No, it's going to be a timeout for the Red Rebels. Let's take one with them. Hey, Lee Frank's a Volunteer Home Mortgage timeout. It's fourth and goal. Do we try it again? Do we kick the extra point? You'll find out on the flip side of the break. Nothing. 4:50 to go in the first quarter. 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
1: 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Scoreless here in the first quarter, 4:50 to play in the first, and the Red Rebels sit at the Hardin Valley 1 yard line, fourth and goal. And the offense heads back out onto the field.
0: Have had a couple opportunities inside five to punch it into the end zone with Dax Cole. We've missed on both of those. Sitting right inside that 1 yard line right here, Wino.
1: Empty backfield. Going to have five wide set. Three to the left, two to the right. Will Jones will back into shotgun. Looking over the defense. Will's going to take the snap. A little flat-footed throw. He is going to hit his receiver, and it's going to be Mr. Dependable, number six, Colton Faust. Touchdown, Rebels.
0: Colton Faust goes mooning, boys. Good mooning.
1: He just kind of took one step, drug across the goal line. Will flat-footed, tossed him a dime, and touchdown, Rebels, and the Denso scoreboard just changed.
0: An excellent timeout there by Coach Cobble. He saw that blitz coming. Hippy told us at the break. He calls the timeout, makes the adjustment, goes single back formation, and finds Old Reliable right there at the goal line.
1: Well, here's what they did. They absolutely kind of lined up against what Hardin Valley was going to do there. As Melindy is going to be up and true, he will make the Denso scoreboard read 7 for the Rebels and 0 for the Hardin Valley Hawks. But they saw what Hardin Valley was doing. It was going to be 10 people on the line of scrimmage if we come out in the power pack again. So five wide set. It's death by a thousand cuts. You're either going to get beat by one of these receivers or Will Jones is going to keep it. But it really spread out the defense and allowed that to be a successful play. First score goes to the Rebels.
0: 8 plays, 59 yards, 4 minutes, 25 seconds, time of possession. Really chewed up some clock there, and it all started. That touchdown play was very similar to the first play of the drive, just a 5-yard hitch down that hash mark, and Faust able to get that separation from the defender.
1: Yeah, super high percentage play, especially when it's two guys that have played varsity football together for the better part of 3.5, almost 4 years.
0: Saw some promising things during that drive. We saw Will Jones' longest run on the year. He had a 21-yard run coming into this game. He gets a 30-plus-yard run right there.
1: That then, counted.
0: Yeah, that counted.
1: That's right. Another one, but it kind of got wiped clean.
0: Yeah, we cry over spilled milk for sure. And then we also got to see a little bit of Mill Crenshaw. Crenshaw gets past that first level. He's able to work his way and get a first down. So seeing some exciting things from Hendricks' playbook early on here.
1: Well, continue to be patient. You know, that's a word that I think sometimes in high school, maybe at all levels, it's very hard to find. But I think this team is extremely patient, extremely confident, and on a fourth down that really meant a ton, they were able to execute and get the Denso scoreboard moving. It looks like Jess Yoakum will tee it up yet again. Deep in for the Hardin Valley Hawks will be number two, Nicholas Rivers, and number one, Jeremiah Brown. Yoakum will kick it away, and they'll just watch it. It'll go into the end zone, touchback. They'll come out to the 20.
0: Well, that was another huge piece to the previous drive. Colton Faust returned the football to the 40-yard line, and coming into this game, the Red Rebels hold a 14-yard advantage on field position. That's going to be huge in close games as the season progresses.
1: Oh, well, couldn't agree more. Just want to give a shout-out as the Hardin Valley offense comes out to Chase Tucker. Got a little shoe game going here midseason. He has solid red shiny cleats on tonight with the black uni. Kind of an ode to what you kind of see
0: Thriller.
1: Out of Travis Kelce here recently.
0: Michael Jackson, Thriller cleats, man.
1: It will be Mattson shotgun. He'll have Perry and he'll have Rivers in the backfield. Going to be a quick handoff to Rivers. Rivers going to try to cut up middle of the field, and he is going to be caught, met, and dropped by a tandem of Dax Cole and Ty McClanahan.
0: Yeah, Dax Cole and Ty McClanahan make the stop right there as they run right past that number 74 for the Hardin Valley Hawks. That's Tyler Reyes, the offensive lineman.
1: It will pick up 5 yards for the Hawks, so it'll set up second and five, ball on their own 25-yard line. clock continues to move. We're at 4:14 to go in the first quarter. 7-0 Rebels. Mats will flip Perry to his right hip pocket. Two receivers to the left, one to the right. He's going to put a man in orbit. He's going to hand off to Perry. Perry is going to get caught by the ankles, and he is going to be dropped. Who dropped him, Ben?
0: Dax Cole. Dax Cole put him to the turf, and he really did an exceptional job kind of scraping the back of that defensive front, identifying the gap, watching the pulled guard, and once that guard pulled, it kind of told him where the run was going. Good execution by Dax Cole.
1: Pickup of a yard only by the fall forward of Perry. Dropped at the line of scrimmage, but fell forward. Third and four. They quickly break a small huddle. They're going to stack up the left side of this formation. Two receivers to the right. It will be Perry straight away behind Mats. Now they'll flip him to the right hip pocket and flip the stack to the right side. Mats takes the snap, hands to Perry. Perry is going to be stonewalled. He'll fall forward, but not enough. Needed four, Ben. He got two.
0: Yeah, and at the bottom of that group of tackle, number nine, J.P. Peace initiated, and he prevents them from getting the first down. Here comes the kicking team.
1: That is going to be another Delosier. That is going to be another Goddard guttering defensive stop. Again, second one of the night in his mini series for Hardin Valley. Colton Faust will be the return man for the Red Rebels. He'll stand currently at his own 22-yard line. Punting away for Hardin Valley will be Holbrook. He's pretty much the specialist at Hardin Valley. He's going to kick it away. It'll be a high spinner. Faust is going to have an opportunity to return it again, but he will call and make a fair catch. We'll take over at the 23-yard line.
0: You talk about a booming kick and the ability to gain field position there. Holbrook just flips the field for the Hawks.
1: He's extremely confident in his ability because there were gunners that were getting upfield on him right there. Not extremely close. Holbrook never pivoted. He kind of just continued his motion and delivered a bomb there.
0: And it comes off his foot like a perfect spiral. Mm. It gets real high sky kick. Really beautiful kick by Holbrook.
1: Yeah, I can usually get it to come off my foot in a spiral, but it's going hard left. Hard left. Will Jones will bring the troops back out. Looks like we are moving to the middle of the field. 2 minutes, 30 seconds to go here in the first quarter. Rebels 7, Hardin Valley 0. Hardin Valley's had two strikes at it, two come-up empty drives. Rebels one shot at it, 7 on the board. Will Jones cleans his hands. Mill Crenshaw straight behind him. Looks over the defense. He'll take that snap. Hands it to Mill. Mill's going to go hard left. He's going to get upfield. Gets across the 30, 35, 40, and he is going to come to rest, rolling over Hawks at the Maryville 42-yard line. Huge pickup there for Mill Crenshaw.
0: Outside zone run. Tackle was made by Bex Allen, but that offensive line has really been fun to watch. 224 yards rushing last week. You know, Will Jones had two rushing touchdowns. No sacks for the last couple of weeks, but they sealed the edge there and allowed Crenshaw to make the run.
1: 19 yards on the scamper there for Mr. Crenshaw. Will Jones in shotgun, looking it over, takes the snap. We're going to give it to Mill again, left side again. He's going to get ahead again, and he is going to get across the 45 out to call it the 47, and that's going to be a nice pickup. Pickup of 5 on first down. It'll be 2nd and 5.
0: Well, Cole Pinkerton's coming up out of center, and he's making his way over there to support that left guard and tackle, and he gets a block on number 4, Bex Allen. Good job by that offensive front.
1: 1:37 to play in the first. Rebels near midfield. They're going to be on the home side hash. Ball on their own 48-yard line, so we'll call it 2nd and 4. Will Jones going to push two receivers to the right side of the formation. Ethan Farhat to the Maryville sideline. Mill Crenshaw directly behind Will Jones. He'll take the shotgun snap, or want to take it, yet to take it. Here it comes. There's the snap. Three-step drop looking. Now he's going to throw left side. Open is going to be Reese Gardner. He's going to get into Hardin Valley territory, down to the Hawk 40-yard line, but not before a first down, a Twin City certified first down.
0: Love the play call there by Hendricks. He goes 13-man personnel. He goes 12-man personnel, sorry, and then he bunches those backers. That opens up the perimeter to Reese Gardner. Tackle made, Carter Jones, number 11.
1: Just a confident throw, 5 to 85 equals first down. 1st and 10 Rebels inside Hawk territory, 40 yards from Pater. Will Jones looks it over. He's got a new backer in there with him. That's going to be Hayes Davis. Hayes Davis looking. He's going to flip it out. He's going to get it to Ethan Farhad, kind of sitting flat-footed at the Hawk 30-yard line. He's going to catch it, fall forward. Needed 10. Got 11. First down, Rebels.
0: Well, how about Will Jones? How about Will Jones? You know, he able to find a window with three defenders in the area. Bex Allen is the guy who makes the tackle there, Wino.
1: Yeah, I thought it was a great play. You saw Hayes Davis really kind of cut to the left side of the formation. So really, really kind of screamed screenplay, right?
0: Yeah.
1: And then he looks to the complete opposite side of the formation, and there's Ethan Farhat standing flat-footed. Next play is going to get Hayes Davis. He gets the football. He is going to go right. He's going to cut back up the numbers, and he's going to fight his way forward. Picks up 4 yards, but here came some laundry late. Ben, that not a good sight. Yeah. What we got, Hippie?
2: I'm thinking it was a face mask, the way Hayes fell down to the ground, and it came in late in the range of a face mask.
1: Hayes, good upward cut. As he got to the numbers, went north and south, caught a couple more yards. Let's see what the call is. It's going to be a hold against the Red Rebels. That penalty explanation brought to you by Underground Connection, Inc. Very, very late call, Ben, for a hold.
0: Yeah, trying to get a hold of those penalties. Had 9 penalties for 80 yards against Cleveland and then 7 penalties for 60 yards last week against Farragut. Coach Cobble likes the aggressiveness of his defense and the intensity of his offense, but he's looking to clean up and be more disciplined with these penalties.
1: And that will be a 10-yard variety, so it will be 1st and 20 from the Hawk 39-yard line. Basically backed out of that last first down we achieved. Hayes Davis stays in there. Running back will be straight away behind Will Jones. 2 receivers to the left, 1 to the right. Under 25 seconds to go in the quarter. Likely the last play of said quarter. It's going to be a play action. Will Jones going to get some pressure. He's going to flush it to Reese Gardner. Reese Gardner gets out, gets to the Hardin Valley sideline. He'll pick up, looks to be 4 yards. And then the White Hat's going to have to go into Hardin Valley sideline to break up. Again, just some, let's just say, spirited and emotional play.
0: Yeah, Bo Wise in on the tackle there on Reese Gardner. Reese Gardner coming into the game. He's got 4 touchdowns. Last week was the first game where he did not score a touchdown. The young sophomores look phenomenal in this Hendricks offense.
1: Yeah, it looks like Reese is going to, where he goes out of bounds, it will stop the clock. So 7.8 seconds remain in this first quarter. Rebels lead 7-0. Looks like 2 receivers will push out left. That'll be Wesley Beatty, Colton Faust, Ethan Farhat, the lone man to the right side. Hayes Davis stays in at running back. Will Jones takes the shotgun snap, play action to Hayes. Going to flip it out, gets it to Colton Faust. He's gonna kind of juke the first man, throw the second, and he's going to fight his way inside the Hardin Valley 30-yard line, down to the Hardin Valley 28-yard line. Colton Faust just went Reggie White on the Hawks.
0: Well, Wayne, you talked in the midweek show about the intensity that he has started to exhibit each week in the toughness, and he just shows it right there. He gets off coverage near the Maryville sidelines. He goes out about 5 yards. And he's got about a 5-yard gap between him and the defensive back. When he broke downhill, he put a stiff arm right in the face of Carter Jones. Nice pass and catch whipped by Colt Faust.
1: It is going to be 3rd and 9. Looks like there was a timeout taken. We'll take one with him. Ali Frank's a Volunteer Home Mortgage timeout. End of quarter timeout, as it is going to be end of 1, 7-0 in favor of our Red Rebels. 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
1: 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Sun continues to set here at Skeeter Shield Stadium. Ben, beautiful night. Finally, the first night that feels like fall.
0: Yeah, I tell you, it's a perfect night for football, and it's going to continue to get cooler as the night progresses. We'll be somewhere around the mid-60s by the end of the ball game.
1: And we look at end of quarter stats brought to you by His Ground LLC, 7-0 in favor of the Red Rebels. 14 total plays, 118 on yardage there for the Red Rebels. That's 6 rushes for 70 yards on the ground, 8 of 8 passing for 48 yards through the air. Hardin Valley, 7 plays, 32 yards, 5 rushing plays, 19 yards, 2 of 2 passing for 13 yards.
0: Key play in the first quarter was the fourth down conversion after 2 attempts by Dax Cole to punch the ball inside the 5-yard line. Unable to do so, Cobble calls the timeout. He resets. He goes no back in the formation, and he throws a quick hitch route to Colton Faust for a 7-0 difference right now.
1: Yeah, a lot of versatility in this offense for sure. Individual stats, Mill Crenshaw leads the way rushing. 3 carries, 34 yards. Will Jones, 1 for 30. Dax Cole, 2 for 6. Will Jones, perfect passing, 8 of 8, 48 yards and a touchdown. Colton Faust leads receivers, 4 catches, 22 yards and a touchdown. Reese Gardner, 3 for 15, and Ethan Farhat, 1 for 11. Back out on offense, we'll flip the field. The Rebels will head toward Cedar Street in the second quarter. It will be 3rd and 9 upcoming. They sit at the Hawk 28-yard line. Will Jones is going to update Mill Crenshaw, kick him to the left hip pocket. 3 receivers to the right, 1 to the left. Will takes his snap. He's going to pull it down. Calls his own number. He's going to go. He's going to have some green grass. Gets the first down. Fights his way inside the Boyd Firm red zone and down to the Hawk 16-yard line. But another Twin City certified first down.
0: Tackle made by number 24, Chance Sharp. And Will Jones continues to impress with his legs, and he's had the ability to run the football in years past in this matchup, and he continues to present himself. He ran 1 point for 47 yards and a touchdown in 23.
1: Well, Ben, what that play was kind of a pump and go. He got into a passing motion and then completely kind of took off running, so really allowed the defense to stand flat-footed before he took off. Brock Smith going to go in motion right to left. Will takes the shotgun snap, hands it to Mill Crenshaw. He's going to get left. He's going to stumble. He's going to fight. He's going to get down near the Hawk 10-yard line, and that's going to be a nice 7-yard pickup on first down, 2nd and 3.
0: Counter play, and he's able to work his way towards that left hash. I like the late break he made and pushed off his right foot, and tackle made there by Carter Jones as he got to that left hash.
1: 2nd down, they're going to say they backed him up a yard, so it'll be 2nd down, 4 yards to go, so a 6-yard pickup there on 1st down. They'll quickly break a small huddle. Mill will be straight away behind Will Jones. There'll be 2 bunched receivers to the right, 1 to the left. Brock Smith will quickly go in motion right to left, stack up to the left side. Will takes the snap, play action. There's going to be a blitz on. He's going to have to try to get free. He will. Looking. He's going to pitch it. That's going to be Reese Gardner. He's going to fight to the pylon. He's going to fight for a touchdown. Touchdown, Rebels.
0: Yo-ho, yo-ho, yo-ho.
1: That is a beautiful play. The commitment had to be there by Hardin Valley to stay with Will Jones, but they forgot about 8 and 5. They forgot about Reese Gardner. He made it to the pylon. He made 6 more points.
0: Will Jones fakes the handoff. He turns his helmet towards the Maryville sideline. See a defender right there within grasp of making the sack. He makes a nice move to evade 2 more defenders that are in the area, finds the tight window to Reese Gardner. Big touchdown for the Red Rebels.
1: Heady play for sure, and that will bring out Julian Melendi to attempt the PAT. Kyle Clark will hold. Hold is down. Kick is up. And it'll hit Weaver's yard, and that means it's good. Up and good, and the Denso scoreboard now reads the Rebels 14, Hardin Valley 0. 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We'll be right back.
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8: Get low when the whistle go.
1: And welcome back to Skeeter Shield Stadium, to where we pulled a Gardner out of a hat as Will Jones dumps a beautiful floating pass to Reese Gardner to find the end zone to extend the Rebel lead to 14-0.
0: Yeah, Will Jones' 16th passing touchdown on the year. That's Reese Gardner's 5th touchdown reception on the year. And just the ability of Will Jones to evade 3 tacklers in the backfield, keep his jersey clean, and have the patience to find Reese Gardner as he gets that tight window over by the pylon for a big touchdown.
1: Hippy, I think you knew that was coming, right? Reese is a guy who likes to be in the right place at the right time. It worked out for him there for the Rebels.
2: Yeah, I mean, he was on the other side of the field, worked his way over, saw that Will was having to scramble, raised his hand, and got in the open position, and that extension to the pylon to make sure he got the touchdown. Incredible effort there.
1: Love it. Jess Yoakum will approach. He'll kick it away, and it's going to be a high spinner, and they want to return it. Looks like they're going to give it to him at the goal line. It's going to be number 2, Rivers. He's going to fight his way to the 20, fight his way near the 24. Let's see where he went out. It's either the 23 or 4, and I think a little extra talking finally got fed up with.
0: Yeah, a lot of flags coming in here, Wayno.
1: Going to be a flag on the play, kind of at the point of contact there to make the tackle. Hippy, what we got?
2: Nah, the flag is unsportsmanlike on Hardin Valley, that late hit on our player after the play. And I think he kind of did like a D-Generation X move that got an extra flag on top of it.
1: Yeah. For those who don't know, that was a probably early 2000s wrestling group. You can Google it if you want. I wouldn't recommend it if kids are in the house. But it nonetheless is not a place for on Jim Renfro Field, so they threw a flag.
0: Yeah, when you got that many flags coming in on the field, you don't blow the whistle. You just say, lighten up, Francis.
1: But it looks like 10-12 to go in this first half. It will back up the Hawks, and they will head that way. They'll back them up. Looks like they'll continue to walk. That ball will come to rest at the Hawk 12-yard line. Nope, 11-yard line. And it'll be first and 10. They'll be 89 yards away from the end zone at this point.
0: Excellent. Put the opponent in excellent field position throughout the night. It's been a great job by this special teams group all year, and just continues.
1: Absolutely. It's going to be Matz. He'll flip his running back. That's going to be Amy to his right. He's going to hand it to him. He's going to try to stretch it right. Now back middle of the field, and great recovery pursuit there. Try to get that number there, but great stop. It's going to be a 3-yard pickup.
0: Yeah, compliment Chase Tucker coming down from his perch and making that tackle near the line of scrimmage, because it was a good cutback by Amy as he was working. He saw the edge was set there by the defense, so he had to cut up field.
1: Under 10 to play. Two receivers to the right, one to the left. Matz will have Amy to his left hip pocket. He'll put the tight end in motion left to right. Matz looks over the defense, takes the shotgun snap. Token play action is going to flip it out to one. He is going to get the football, make the reception, but he is maybe going to get a yard, Ben. That's number 1, Jeremiah Brown, on the reception.
0: Dangerous play. It was a perimeter screen pass, and Chase Tucker read it perfectly. He broke downhill towards the end zone, almost there to make the interception, but Elder was right there to make the tackle for little to no gain.
1: It will be a 1-yard pickup, so they'll move it ahead forward. They're going to call it 3rd and 5. Big third down again for the defense. Hardin Valley's lived most of their night in third down situations. Perry back in it, running back. He'll be to the left hip pocket of Matz. Matz takes the shotgun, token play action. He's going to flip it. It will be to number 2, Nicholas Rivers. Little crossing play there, Ben. They're going to pick up the first down. And they will move the sticks.
0: Little deception play there by Wynn. He puts the tight end in motion. You think the run's going that way on the post-snap read fake handoff, but it's a quick slant to the receiver, tackle made, 19 Harrison Smith.
1: And just credit Matz. He threw that one through the trees. He had Prigmore. He had Wyatt Wilbur with hands up, and he kind of threaded it through their hands to get it to Nicholas. Nicholas Rivers on the reception. Fresh set of downs for Hardin Valley. They'll be at their own 25-yard line. Again, 1st and 10. Perry's going to flip right. Now back left. They'll have 3 receivers to the left. looking left, going to throw left. And it's going to be Nicholas with the football, and he is going to be driven back. Nicholas Rivers is going to be dropped in the backfield.
0: J.P. Pisco, sup, choppy bird, baby!
1: That is going to be a four-yard, call it five-yard loss after the scoop back, and it will be a lost yardage, second down upcoming, second and 15.
0: Well, you had trips over there near the Maryville sideline, so you got two extra blockers, but J.P. Pease works his assignment in that zone coverage perfectly and gets downhill and makes a tackle in the backfield.
1: Asher Akard will check in. J.R. Irvin will check out. Asher with the length. He has been a lot to handle here in 26. Perry will be to the right hip of Matt's. Three receivers to the right. They're going to hand it to Perry. Perry's going to fight his way forward, falling down as he hits the hole, and he'll pick up maybe 2 yards. It'll be third and 12.
0: Well, you talked about Asher Akard as he entered the field, and he makes an impact right there. He's able to get his hand on the running back, and then number 28, Mr. Resiliency, Ty McClanahan right there cleans it up.
1: Looks like Perry will check out. Eli Whaley will check in at running back for Hardin Valley. 7:02 to play here in the first half. Rebels lead 14-0.
0: Got a long way to the mailbox here on third down.
1: Three receivers to the right, none to the left. They're going to stack the tight end up to the right side of the formation. He's going to take the shotgun snap immediately, rolls the pocket to the right. Here comes Asher Akard. Looks like the ball is away, and let's see if he made the catch. I believe he made the catch, but would be short either way. They're going to say incomplete, so it'll be fourth and 12.
0: What was really well executed there was the defensive front shifted before the snap, and Matt saw that, and that threw off his timing just enough to shortchange the receiver.
1: Yeah, intended receiver was Jeremiah Brown, but he kind of caught it at the ground, or what we thought was a caught, but it looked like they called it a trap. Incomplete, fourth and 12. So Logan Holbrook will be on to punt this one away. He'll stand at his own 7-yard line, deep for the Rebels, standing at his own 28-yard line will be Colton Faust. High snap, Holbrook will get it away, nearly blocked by Dax Cole, and looks like Colton's going to step up and take the fair catch. Kind of called for it, was going to get out of the way, and then it checked straight up, so he didn't want any extra yardage for Hardin Valley.
0: That one wasn't necessarily as healthy as the others. It looked like a Turkey Creek rooster, gravy-covered waddles under his beak, negating flying.
1: Yeah, that's exactly what it looked like. We're supposed to paint the picture, Ben. I don't know. But quickly out there will be the Red Rebel offense. They'll take this drive over at their own 34-yard line. They'll work left to right here on Jim Renfroe. What did you say? A Thunder Road
0: gravy,
1: turkey?
0: Gravy-covered waddles. Waddles are the, you know, on the rooster. They have waddles.
1: Oh, I thought that was the goozle.
0: I thought that's what we called it. Waddles. I'm 46.
1: Anyway. Anatomy's not our thing. If you didn't know, you know now. But Will Jones back out here. Two receivers to the left, one to the right. Mill Crenshaw straight away. Reese Gardner in motion left to right. Will's going to look his way. Now he's going to look to throw downfield. It's going to be Ethan Farr. It makes the catch. He's going to get under the defender. He's going to get north and south. Jets are on, and he's to the house. Number 7, score 6, touchdown Rebels.
0: Somebody close the gate. He's out.
1: He literally sure-handed caught a defensive back on his back, kind of hopscotched him, and he had green grass, new to get north and south, and Ethan Farhat, don't know if he runs track, but he should, got to the end zone in a hurry.
0: Had a defender in the area that didn't break down and make the tackle. Farhat took advantage of it right there at the 45-yard line. Powers his way down the sideline to get a big touchdown for the Red Rebels.
1: 66-yard total, probably 46 of that after the catch. Huge catch and go for Ethan Farhat. Clark on to hold. Melindy to attempt. And it's clockwork up and good. The Denso scoreboard has changed. It now reads the Red Rebels 21, the Hardin Valley Hawks 0. 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
1: And welcome back to the David Dabby Carpet Game of the Week, 95.7 Duke FM. I'm Wayne Kaiser alongside Ben Metz. Ben, 21-0 in favor of our Red Rebels, and maybe just circus level as best as we've ever seen right there.
0: Had man coverage out near the Maryville sidelines. Will really had two receivers. He had a short out route near the sidelines, but he looked downfield, took the deep route to Farhat. Nice pass and catch, and then able to evade the tackler down the sideline for a big score.
1: Hippie, you had a front row seat to the scamper. You caught him in full gallop about the 20-yard line. What a play, man.
2: Yeah, I mean, he has to have eyes in the back of his head. He felt the defender jumping over his back to get the ball, ducks down, grabs it, flips the defender, and just the know-how, just to take off downfield. I think me and Weaver over here might have been the closest defenders on the play.
1: Well, what I love, Hippie, is the fact that he – you know, they always teach, don't look back, don't look back. Ethan Farhat was willing to run to the barbershop. He didn't care. And looks like this one is going to be returnable. Yoakum's kick will be taken at about the 7-yard line. Looks like that will be Jeremiah Brown, the return man for Hardin Valley. And they'll have their best field position starting

0: Matz is going to take the snap, quickly hands it to Perry. Perry's going to run into his own man, but he will fight off. He will get ahead forward, get near the 40-yard line, taken down at the 38. It'll be a pickup of 6, second and 4. A
1: lot of deception on that play, and great job by Wyatt Wilbur to stay lateral with the line of scrimmage and keep his shoulder square, because when that ball was caught, it was going to go out into the perimeter and they will go up the field. Nice tackle by Wyatt Wilbur.
0: Well, and looks like Perry is shaken up after the play. He did. He ran full bore into his own offensive lineman as really kind of the pressure was pushing his O-line back. Perry continued to fight ahead forward, but I think after the adrenaline kind of released, he's knocked his wind out of him. But, Hippy, is that what you saw?
2: Yeah, I think, unfortunately, when he was going down, he got rolled up on. It looked like he was complaining about his ankle, so hopefully just nothing serious for the guy.
0: Well, and Ben Aiden Perry, he's an athlete. We've seen him multiple years as he's getting up, kind of working to the sideline on his own power. Not what you want to see, but again, he's an athlete. He works hard for Harden Valley. He's a big part of their four wins this year.
1: This is the third year that we've seen him in this matchup, and he's a guy who last week had the first touchdown against Bearden, and an exciting player, 421 yards rushing coming into the game, and leads the team in rushing touchdowns. Hope he's all right.
0: Yeah, that timeout in the action, we'll credit that one to Lee Franks of Volunteer Home Mortgage. We've wanted to stay right here at Skeeter Shields Stadium, so I want to give a shout-out to Mr. Franks, who very much supports us in those timeouts. It will be Matz. He'll have Amy to his left. He's going to actually hand it to Amy. Amy's going to fight his way forward, pick up a couple, and then be pushed back. He'll get out to the Harden Valley 40-yard line. It'll bring up 3rd and 2.
1: Coach Wynn going to continue to try to run the ball in between the teeth of this defense, and Dax Cole meets the running back head-on to stop him about a meatloaf short of a first down.
0: Well, it's very much the identity of this football team. They basically run to pass is about a 2-to-1 ratio, as they've ran for over 1,200 yards, including what they've done tonight, over 1,250. And then you look at receiving-wise, they're just north of 600 yards. So yeah, very much the identity. And I think that's the thing that Coach Wynn has talked about and continues to work through, is you've got to have an identity if you've got to stick to it. Matz is going to get back in shotgun. Two receivers to the left, one to the right. Hands it to Amy again. Amy gets the first down, fights ahead forward across the 45-yard line. He'll get out to the Harden Valley 47, and he'll reset the sticks. First down, Harden Valley.
1: Counter play, able to work his way towards that right tackle and right guard and find a weak spot there on the second level. Dax Cole eventually makes the tackle.
0: It will be 1st and 10, Harden Valley, from their own 47-yard line. Again, they've been able to string together a couple first downs here. So, again, a good confidence drive likely for Harden Valley. We're going to try to snuff that out. Under 4.5 to play in the half. 21-0 Rebels. Matt's going to take the snap, hands it to the backer again. Looks like Perry may be back into the game. No, that's still Amy. Still going to be number 20 or 22, Levi Amy. And he will pick up. That looks to be 5 yards pickup. It's 2nd and 5.
1: Great pursuit of his angle there by J.P. Peace. He comes in off the edge, and he sets it, and he makes the tackle. 2nd down and about 6.
0: Yeah, long 5, short 6.
3: Yeah.
0: I like short 6. Matz is going to move a lot of pieces on this formation. He will take the snap. He's going to hand it. That's going to be number 5, the backer, Whaley. He's going to get free. He's got green grass in front of him, Ben, and he gets to the end zone. A big rip is going to get to the sideline, and they will score. The Denso scoreboard on the visiting side changes for the first time in 15 quarters.
1: Yeah, he was able to get to the third level, and Wesley Beatty tried to break down and make a tackle down near the 25-yard line before he broke free and gets a touchdown on the sideline.
0: Denso scoreboard has changed. It now reads the Rebels 21, Harden Valley 6, after the big run by Eli Whaley. Trying to get the number there. It is a 48-yard scamper by the 5'10", 180-pound junior. And looks like Dax Cole says, we're not going to get the extra point. He gets in there, knocks it down, and blocks it.
1: Do have a flag on the play there, Wayno.
0: He still blocked it.
1: That's right.
0: 3:38. They may get another shot at it, but he definitely blocked that one. Hippy, what was the call?
2: Yeah, I think it's the illegal jumping over the center that got the call right here. It looks like they're going to try to make him redo the extra point. Nope, they're waving it off.
0: That's what I thought. I'm glad they agreed with us. Hey, they're going to wave it off, so it will be a

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0: And welcome back to the David Zabby Carpet Game of the Week, 95.7 Duke FM. Hardin Valley does cash in a score on their most recent drive, but fails to convert the extra point. So the score stands Rebels 21, Hardin Valley 6.
2: You know, Coach Wynn had an injury there on the play with Aiden Perry, and then they go back to the running with Amy in between the teeth of this defense, and they continued on the right side, and the touchdown run by Whaley for 30-plus yards was the outcome.
0: Holbrook will punt it, or will kick it into the end zone. Not used to saying that a lot, as he will kick it into the end zone, and it will be a touchback, and the Rebels will come out to their own 20-yard line. Ben, that has been the statement that we've said against opposing teams for most of the season.
2: Yeah, without a doubt. I mean, and the touchbacks have just been incredible by Yoakum and company. But 5 plays, 68 yards, 2 minutes, 36 seconds time of possession there for the Hawks.
0: Yeah, really kind of making them go the long way the majority of the time. And then the Whaley, Eli Whaley's rip really got into the kind of the second level of the defense, got to their own sideline, found some green grass, and he's got some speed, was able to get to the end zone. But the Rebels back out on offense. They're going to put Colton Faust in motion left to right. That'll stack up 2 to the right, 1 to the left. Now they're going to look to Faust. Faust's going to get the football. Faust's going to fight off a defender, fight off another one, and it will take 3 defenders to get him down. A little extra contact. Yeah, Rebel's going to be good with it.
2: Yeah, the former Red Rebel, number 18 there, Bo Wise, making it a little bit giving him the business there after Colton Faust makes a nice catch here.
0: Well, it's okay. Push one more time. It's about a 14-yard pickup. We'll take that. 14-yard pickup. It'll be a first down. Twin City certified first down. Bo Wise will check out of the game. 2 receivers to the left, 1 to the right. Mill Crenshaw straight away behind Will Jones. Will Jones takes the snap. He's going to look to throw again. Ethan Farhat with the football. He's going to get near the first down marker. He'll pick up the first down. Pick up 11 out to the Rebel 45-yard line.
2: Yeah, Cruz and Bouja in there on the tackle. That ball really close to where Farhat was able to power his way and get. Looks like they're going to give him the first down. Here we go.
0: I think falling ahead forward, he got to the 45, just needed the 44. So, yeah, fresh set of sticks. That's going to be Twin City certified first down. Under 250 to play here in the first half. Rebels lead 21-6. Will Jones will have 2 receivers to the right, 1 to the left, takes the shotgun snap. He's going to float left. He's going to flip it to Mill Crenshaw. Mill Crenshaw going to get to the 50, fight ahead forward. He'll get near Hardin Valley territory. They'll say pushed out of bounds at midfield. So they'll get out to the 50-yard line. It'll be 2nd and 5.
2: Tackle made by number 1, Jeremiah Brown. That's that slip screen that Mill Crenshaw told us in the midweek show after getting player of the game in the beer game. He loves that play. It really gets to show him his athleticism when he gets that open field.
0: Well, they blitz from that edge. And the old adage of throw where they're blitzing from, that kind of plays to that play for sure. 2 receivers to the left, 3 to the right. Will be in an empty backfield. Cleans his hands. He will look over the defense. He's going to take the shotgun snap, 2-step. Now he's going to throw it. Gets it to Mill Crenshaw, first down, and he will step out of bounds.
2: Comeback route down the Hardin Valley sidelines, and Crenshaw had off coverage there, so he had a lot of room at the peak of that route. He works his way back. Nice pass and catch for the Red Rebels.
0: Needed the Hardin Valley 45, got the 44, so an extra yard gives another Twin City certified first down. 2:27 to play in the first half. He will step out of bounds, so the clock will stop. Rebels in a small huddle. They'll quickly break it and get to the line of scrimmage. Ethan Farhat wide left, stacked up Reese Gardner to the left, two receivers to the right, little bunch package, maybe 8 yards off the tackle box. They're going to put Reese in motion, play action. Will's looking. He's going to look to get it to Faust. Faust makes the catch. He's going to get inside the 20, 15, 10, behind the backer, and it's a touchdown, Colton Faust.
2: Inherit a banjo, string it, and strum it, baby.
0: It is a beautiful crossing route, right side of the formation, cuts across the field toward the Harden Valley sideline, and then just peeks and pokes behind his lead blockers and gets to the end zone.
2: Will Jones has a fade route going down the Harden Valley sidelines. He looks off safety on that route, quickly looks back at Colton Faust doing the 10-yard slant. Open green grass. Touchdown, Red Rebels.
0: That is a beautiful play. Very confident throw. Again, two guys that work together a ton, and they're hooking up early and often tonight. Clark will be the holder. Melendi to attempt. Tidrick to snap. Snap is good. Hold is good. It's 3-for-3. Kick is good. Up and good. 2:15 to play in the first half. Rebels extend their lead to 28-6 over those Harden Valley Hawks. 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
0: 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The fourth El Jimador touchdown of the night is the fourth one thrown by number five, Will Jones. What a night with the arm for number five.
2: What a drive. Five plays, 80 yards, 1 minute, 23 time of possession. That drive started with a 10-yard slant to Faust, and it finishes with a 15-yard slant to Faust.
0: He's 15 of 15 passing for 204 yards and four touchdowns. Wow, three different receivers.
2: Perfect.
0: Yeah. I don't know.
2: Yeah, that's the only word that comes to mind. I can't think of anything else.
0: Yeah, I mean, English wasn't my best subject, so I'm running out of adjectives, man.
2: Yeah.
0: 2:15 to play here in the first half. Yoakum will look to attempt. It is going to be a kick away. Let's see if, yes, and he's successful. That will be a touchback. Harden Valley will have to go the long way again. They'll get a first and 10 from their own 20.
2: Booming kick there by Yoakum, and he's going to get a nice high five from Coach Emery down there on the sidelines.
0: Well, I think, and we'll jump to Chris Hibbs. Hippie, you know, Yoakum seems like a guy that he takes pride in getting that thing in the end zone. That had a little extra oomph on it off the toe.
5: Yeah, when you got all the other teammates coming over here telling you great kick, you know that's his accomplishment. And like I said, he's got an incredible leg. He just boots it with effortless, and it's in the end zone 95% of the time.
0: He does a great job for sure. Defensive front back out there for the Red Rebels. It's going to be Reese Razor, J.R. Irvin, Quincy Prigmore. Again, just a little shout-out if you didn't catch the pregame show. J.R. Irvin sang with the choir the national anthem. They're going to hand it off to the backer, and looks like there's the Garden of Irvin as he's going to drop him in the backfield.
2: Well, he's singing a tune right there, and he gets right in the backfield and just makes a nice big tackle for the Red Rebels. No gain.
0: They're going to say a loss of a yard on the play, Ben. They're going to call it second 11. J.R. Irvin climbed the line of scrimmage to drop him in the backfield.
2: Yeah, him and Prigmore have really been coming on right there in front of that A gap and B gap on that right side.
0: Looks like the number five back here for Harden Valley, the one that scored the touchdown last time by, he dropped for a yard loss, Eli Whaley on the carry. Quickly back to the line of scrimmage. It will be Mattson shotgun. They'll keep Whaley to the left hip pocket. They're going to put number three in motion left to right. It is going to be, no, it's going to be a pitch back. That's going to be to Rivers, Nicholas Rivers. Little sweep play end around as he is going to pick up 10 yards on the play, but with the lost yardage on first down, it'll bring up third and one.
2: Little deception play there. He doesn't end around. 16, Elder makes the tackle, and there's a lot of athleticism with this Rivers kid, Wayno. He's a guy that if he gets into open space, he can really make things problematic for you. On kickoff return, he's had five this year for 151 yards. A lot of athleticism with Rivers, and Coach Wynn's just trying to give him some green grass.
0: Interesting approach here, Ben.